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0: 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Oh, good, you're up. Time to start the day. 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Spending some time with the Lord. 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
1: 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And kids get to run the bases one last time after the final out of Sunday's game. 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

0: KWFC, Dave and Paula with you on this Labor Day Monday. Three things I think about for Labor Day weekend.
1: Sales.
2: Oh, sales.
0: Well, yeah, I get a day off work. That's why I'm here. Sales. Running races, like 5Ks.
2: Uh-huh.
0: Let's not go to work. Let's get up early and go run three miles. No. No.
2: I'd rather go to work.
0: Yep. And then what is the other thing? Oh, fall festivals. Here they come.
2: Yeah. Yeah, ready or not. So Labor Day sales, you got anything in mind in particular?
0: I've been eyeballing some patio furniture.
2: Patio furniture.
0: Yeah, I'm hoping they go on big, big sales this weekend. That would be fantastic.
2: Nice. All right, so some sales.
0: Mm-hmm.
2: And then fall festivals.
0: Fall festivals.
2: Japanese fall festival, by the way, gets underway this weekend coming, the 5th through the 7th here in Springfield, the Japanese fall festivals, all kinds of things. Next week, everything starts rolling at like Silver Dollar City, at Shepherd of the Hills, the Aurora Corn Maze a little bit later on. I mean, it's about time to be corn maze.
0: I love the corn mazes. They are so fun.
2: All right, so happy

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It's Terrace. Every day I just thank the Lord that he saw fit that I was born here in the great United States of America. I didn't know that there were 31 towns across these great United States of America with the name Liberty in it. Even our own Liberty, just a couple miles north, well, a couple hours actually, north of us here in Springfield. Wherever you're listening from, whether it's on the app or on your radio or on your TV, we're so grateful that you choose to make KWFC part of your day. 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

0: PWFC, hey, it's Russ and Nancy. Many of us are enjoying a day of relaxation on Labor Day, but some are out there doing the work that's necessary.
1: And we hope it's a peaceful Labor Day to you, that hardworking person who understands that honest work is the foundation of personal dignity and a strong community.

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6: I'm Jerry from Arizona. I'd like to hear 4 Days Late by Karen Peck. Lost my wife, went to heaven January, and this song has been a great blessing to me since then. Thank you.
0: Jerry, thanks for your request, and I'm sorry for your loss. 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

0: The church across the street, that's Susan Wisnett. We have more songs about the church coming up in just a moment. 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
1: Tim Menzies with The Church. 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Brad Strider of Mercy's Well mentions one of their new songs that talks about the duty

0: Let the church be an ocean. That's Mercy's Well. Coming up, we'll have more of your requests and our Southern Gospel headlines of the week. I'm Rodney Baucom, and you're listening to The Gospel Greats.
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4: Hello, friend, and welcome back. 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
5: Hi, my name is Reagan Boyd. I'm from Greenville, South Carolina. I would like to request Born to Climb by Jeff and Sherry Easter. I really like that song because of the bridge. Morgan Easter comes in and says, "You have been called to be more than you were before, to set your sights on heavenly highs and trust in the Lord." I think that that's a really great message.
4: Thank you, Reagan, for that request. What a great song it is. Jeff and Sherry Easter with Born to Climb.

0: 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Yes, we do. Coming up, we'll have more of your requests. I'm Rodney Balcom, and you're listening to The Gospel Greats.
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6: Hi, Rodney. 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I'm calling to request Still Jesus by the Kingsmen. The reason why that song is one of my favorites is because we're reminded about that no matter what circumstances we go through, whether it's a death of a family member or a family member going through cancer or hearing sad news on the news, the answer is still Jesus.
0: Mike, thanks for calling in. Here are the Kingsmen with Still Jesus.

0: morning. That's the Gaither Vocal Band. I have another powerful song by the vocal band coming up as we continue our theme of the church. I'm Rodney Balcom, and you're listening to The Gospel Greats.
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5: 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My favorite song is The Grace of All Miracles. This would be my testimony and song. Thank you for playing all the good gospel music. Have a blessed day.
4: 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Here's Gold City featuring Brian Free, The Greatest of All Miracles.

0: What a thought when we meet Jesus face to face. Thank you for the gospel grace.
1: 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Here's the Triumphant Quartet featuring Clayton Inman. Welcome to Heaven.

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That's Joseph Habedank, and ain't that the truth on The Sound of Home. Good morning, I'm Dave. Thank you for letting me be a part of your Sunday morning celebrating here on The Sound of Home. I want to say a very big thank you to our friend Crystal from Springfield, who's making it all happen. Crystal is a More Than Music mission partner, and because of Crystal and friends like her, we're able to enjoy the music, get off to a great start here on the Lord's Day. We couldn't do it without you, Crystal. Thank you for your loving support of The Sound of Home.

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Down East Boys with that story song. When you see that worn out leather cover on that Bible, you know there's been some life and there have been some stories that scripture helped carry that person through. And that's the heart behind the Celebrate Your Warriors campaign. This is a promotion, and we're just wanting to hear your stories of the warriors, whether they're currently serving or a veteran of the U.S. Armed Forces. 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It's very encouraging to hear the different ways God has used people in our families to preserve our freedom. We take it for granted. This time of the year, we're not. Just not going to do it. And we want to hear your story. We want to say a big thank you to Warriors Journey and Groom's Office Environments for their support of KWFC and the celebration of those who serve. They're very, very invested in helping the veterans. 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So tell us your story. 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

Just another rainy day. The Collingsworth family on the Sound of Home. It sure was good to get a little rain this week. We got just a little. We could use a little more, but grateful for what we got. Something else that we enjoy and never get enough of. Every time we hear one, it lights us up. Had a chance visit this week. A friend named Brent came into the studio and could not say good enough things about the Sound of Home and what it meant to him. He'd been through the difficulty of losing his spouse not too long ago. And KWFC, the Sound of Home, has meant a lot to him. I just got to tell you how encouraging, Brent, that conversation was. Thank you for caring to stop by the studios and share your heart. He also left a really nice gift in support of the Sound of Home. But Brent, your story really, really meant a lot to us. And thank you. Thank you for sharing what God is using the Sound of Home to do to encourage so many. 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If you have a story you'd like to share, we'd love to hear it. We're really kind of in the story mood these days, especially with the approaching of Share-a-thon. It's about the stories, what God is doing with us together at the Sound of Home, reaching this world with the hope and the gospel of Jesus Christ. So, Brent, thank you for your visit. Thank you for your gift. But really, thank you so much for your story. 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

that much about. Oh, but you have so much mercy for the outcast.

Phillips and Banks with the anthem, a great song, and doing very well with it in the gospel world, that's for sure. That comes from Psalm 98, in case you're curious. Our verse of the day comes from the book of Romans, chapter 8, verse 26. A couple of powerful chapters, all of Romans, very powerful document of faith. I mean, it should be a college course in explaining the faith and just taking it, reasoning through why we needed a Savior, because we are lost without Him. We get to Romans chapter 8, verse 26. We read this: "The Spirit helps us in all our weakness, for we do not know how we ought to pray, but the Spirit Himself intercedes for us with groans too deep for words." If you've ever been in a place where you just didn't know the words, but you just were praying and begging of the Father's favor, that is exactly what Romans chapter 8 is talking about. Our verse today.

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Kevin Bauer with yes and amen. Amen is how we kind of wrap up a prayer, right? Don't we just, when we pray, we commit it to him and we say amen. We send it on. We know the message has been sent on with the amen. If you are just struggling these days, Deb and I have just been engaged watching a documentary. It's a lengthy one. It's an hour by, or honestly, minute by minute replay of all of the events of 9/11 25 years ago. Can't believe it's been that long. We watched it unfold live, and the replay of it is just as mesmerizing when we kind of look back at what we didn't know for so long that day, and just the incredible emotions today from that event 25 years ago. And you might be feeling the heaviness of the past couple of days with the passing of Charlie Kirk and that horrific loss, the loss of so many in such a horrendous way on 9/11. It's been a heavy stretch of remembering this past few days. And if you need prayer, we have friends standing by right now to pray with you. KWFC prayer line is 877-800-PRAY. 877-800-7729. 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We also do it that way. But somebody live will be back with you and pray with you, whatever the circumstance. Maybe Charlie Kirk's loss related, maybe 9/11 related, might be something else entirely. 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

Triumphant Quartet with He Said Yes. I love that song. Even the girls cupping their ears and chopping down with their He Said Yes. Good stuff. Fun song here on a Sunday morning together. Thank you for letting me be a part of it, by the way. Want to remind you of our Friday Live experience. We tried to engage in conversation just this week, of course, on 9/11. Rebecca and I reminiscing some of the events of 25 years ago. Just hard to believe. It was 25 years ago. Read somewhere that there are young people today that feel about 9/11 like most of us feel about Pearl Harbor, that we weren't there when it happened. It seems like such an old historical event, and now Pearl Harbor is, but 9/11 was not that long ago, but 25 years sure is a little bit of a time. And so we reminisced a little bit on our Friday Live. If you want to look it up on KWFC's Facebook and YouTube channel, and write in, comment in the things that moved you that day when we were seeing it for the first time unfold. I told you earlier, Deb and I are watching a documentary. There's no narration. There's nothing other than just raw footage and audio. We're painting the picture ourselves of the things going on, but we're just getting a feed of the pictures and the video from back then, 25 years ago. No narration, not told us how to think about it, just the unfolding. And it's very, very emotional. And if you have some thoughts, something to share, we saw the worst and the best of humanity out of that whole situation. Certainly saw the worst. Can't believe entered into the hearts of people to do what they did that day, 25 years ago. And then we saw the response, and we saw the heroism and the bravery and the love for one another that came out that day and the days following. So go watch the video, share your thoughts and comments at the Friday Live Facebook and YouTube.

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2: 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I might have to take my guitar off of this one. 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

The Hope of Heaven on the Sound of Home. Help this morning, largely in part to thanks of Rebecca from Springfield. Rebecca is a More Than Music mission partner. We could not play these wonderful, warm, heartwarming songs and the hope that we have in the gospel of Jesus Christ. Couldn't do it without you, Rebecca. 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Thanks.

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We would love to hear your story. Maybe it's your own. 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I didn't tell you earlier that we're actually going to award somebody, one of the many that submit the story. Somebody's going to randomly receive a trip for four to Washington, D.C. to celebrate the warriors, all of the monuments and memorials there in our nation's capital. We're going to be sending somebody out there next spring. 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

That's on 101 on the Sound of Home. Tanya, thank you for telling us your story. We are really all about the different ways that this family shapes up and the ways that God blesses each and every one. Uniquely, some ways, very same. Obviously, it's the same gospel of Jesus Christ that brings us all together. That is one constant, is the gospel, the saving hope of Jesus Christ. That is the commonality. But then you and I have different stories, different ways that God uses us. And Tanya is one. Tanya shares her story with us that she was fleeing a terrible family situation. I'll just call it the domestic violent situation. Actually, it was in another country. She came to the United States to flee that situation and found the Sound of Home. And as she described, my family away from home. I'll let that sink in on you just a little bit. For everybody who supports KWFC, the Sound of Home, Tanya found a family away from home here on the Sound of Home. That's incredible. For several years, we've been a part of her life in healing. Daily reminder that God loves her and is pulling for her. God wants nothing but the best for you, Tanya. And she's learned that over the past several years listening to the Sound of Home. Now, she's a nurse, and she's started a nursing career and describes that she is now coming full circle in the relationship with God. She's now serving and not only discovered his love, but sharing his love with others. And it's just a great story. Tanya, thank you for sharing that with us. 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But do we have your story? 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Thank you, Tanya.

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tell you what, we take those things for granted, don't we, peace? wouldn't we and couldn't we use a little more peace in this world? Love? Oh, come on. Obviously need more love. That's the number one thing. And joy. We underestimate the value of joy in a heart. I love the Taylors with peace, love, and joy. Did you know as a prayer line volunteer, you're helping to infuse all of that and so much more into every phone call that you answer, helping somebody discover peace, helping people uncover, discover the love of God. And I hope at the end of that phone call, a little more joy has entered into the heart of the one who called in to begin with. Would you like to be the dispenser of all of that? Be a member of the prayer team? We're looking for volunteers to help carry the load. It's more and more used than ever before. 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I hope you'll join.

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Oh, good, you're up. Time to start the day. 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

Welcome to the worship service of Crossway Baptist Church. We are so thankful you have chosen to spend this time with us. We pray that as you listen to the music and the message, that God would speak to your heart and encourage you through His Word.

Would you grab your Bible and turn to the book of John, John's Gospel in chapter 15. Our choir is coming in to get a seat, and we're going to go to John 15. And I want us to read the first 11 verses from this chapter. And we're talking this morning about a life of joy from John chapter 15. And good to hear you turning the pages of God's Word. Sounds like spiritual rain while you're just turning. Thank you for that. Let's stand together and let's honor God's Word. And I'll read for us, beginning in verse 1 down to verse number 11, the 15th chapter of John's Gospel. The words of Jesus: "I am the true vine, and my Father is the vine dresser. Every branch in me that does not bear fruit, he takes away. And every branch that bears fruit, he prunes that it may bear more fruit. You are already clean because of the word which I have spoken to you. Abide in me, and I in you. As a branch cannot bear fruit of itself unless it abides in the vine, neither can you unless you abide in me. I am the vine, you are the branches. He who abides in me and I in him bears much fruit, for without me you can do nothing. If anyone does not abide in me, he is cast out as a branch and is withered. They gather them and throw them into the fire, and they are burned. If you abide in me and my words abide in you, you will ask what you desire, and it shall be done for you. By this my Father is glorified, that you bear much fruit. So you will be my disciples. As the Father loved me, I also have loved you. Abide in my love. If you keep my commandments, you will abide in my love, just as I've kept my Father's commandments and abide in his love. These things I've spoken to you, that my joy may remain in you and that your joy may be full." Let's pray. Bow with me if you would. Thank you, Lord, for this day. Thank you for the worship through music. Thank you for our fellowship. And thank you for the word of God that we get to hold in our hand. And we're listening to your voice today through your word. So help me to preach and help your people to hear what you have for us through your word this morning here in John 15. Please remove anything that would grieve or distract or interfere in this service or would quench the Holy Spirit, so you can have your way in our hearts. Our minds are open. Our hearts are receptive. We want to feed on your word and be strengthened and changed by it. So meet with us now and help us, we pray in Jesus' name. Amen. You may be seated. You know, this morning we could spend a lot of time talking about the will of God. People have all kinds of ideas what the will of God is. And there are many things we know for certain are the will of God. We know it's the will of God that a person is saved. God's not willing that any should perish, but all should come to repentance. We know it's God's will that you live a sanctified life. This is the will of God, that you abstain from sin. So we know those things are the will of God. But this morning, did you know it is also the will of God for you to have joy in your life? The Christian life is to be a life of joy. Now, not a surface and shallow and worked up joy because things are going well in your life and your circumstances are perfect and therefore you're happy. No, not that kind of joy, but a real joy, a deep joy. Jesus calls it a full joy, the joy of the Lord. Now, he says in verse number 11, "These things I have spoken unto you, that my joy may remain in you and that your joy may be full." He said, "I'm giving you this message. I'm giving you these words that you might be a person who has the joy, real joy, my joy in your life." The Apostle Paul wrote the book of Philippians. We're studying together on Wednesday night, and he wrote that from a prison cell. And he said in Philippians chapter 4, verse 4, "Rejoice in the Lord always. Again, I say rejoice." Now notice, in that verse, he did not say rejoice in your circumstances and rejoice in your health. Rejoice in, no, he didn't say rejoice in anything that we can touch that's tangible. He says rejoice in the Lord. And he says it two times, rejoice in the Lord. Again, I say rejoice. Now, when he says that, that's not just an opinion. That's not just a suggestion. That's actually an imperative. It's actually a command. He says, for the believer, rejoice in the Lord. This is God's will. This is God's desire for you, that you rejoice and you rejoice in the Lord and who he is and what he's done for you. Rejoice in the Lord. The psalmist says it this way in Psalm 16, verse 11. He says, "You will show me the path of life. In your presence is fullness of joy. At your right hand are pleasures evermore." When I saw that verse, I thought, you know, that verse tells me if I'm not enjoying the joy of the Lord, then I'm not living my life in his presence.
Because in his presence is fullness of joy. And when I'm missing joy, it means I'm not living my life in the presence of God, and I'm not allowing him to fill me with himself, with his presence, because in his presence is fullness of joy. The Lord wants you to enjoy his joy. He wants you to experience his joy. Now, I know he wants you to have joy, and I know that you need joy. And I know as a Christian that you should have joy in your life. Now, practically speaking, joy is really necessary in your life. I don't think joy is an option for a Christian. I think in his presence is joy. It's the will of God that you do rejoice. And so it's not an option. It's really a must. It's mandatory that we have joy in our life. Think about it. In this world of depression and anxiety and fear, and the joy will stand out. You'll look different. People will notice, where does this guy have this contentment and this thanksgiving? Where does this joy he have come from? Joy is mandatory. It's a matter of reflecting Jesus in us. It's a matter of obedience. The Bible says, have joy. It's a matter of glorifying God. That's the only way you can glorify him, is by being obedient to him. And it's attractive. There's nothing more attractive about a Christian's life than joy. There's no quality in my life or your life, or no quality in a church that's more attractive to draw people to Jesus Christ than joy. And I tell you this also, joy will make you an easy person to live with. Your wife or your husband sure would enjoy living with a joyful Christian. Who wants to live around a sad, a sarcastic, gloomy, negative, critical person who's sour 99% of the time? Nobody wants to live around a person like that. You'll be a better spouse if you get full of the joy of the Lord. You'll be a better parent. Your kids know if you're walking in God's joy. They know if you're full of God's joy. Now, that don't mean you don't correct them. You don't get on to them. And sometimes things you say aren't happy to them. But they know when you're full of the joy of the Lord, it permeates your home when you're walking in the joy of the Lord. And young people, listen, joy in your life as a young person will make your parents easier to get along with too. When you're thankful, when you're appreciative, when you've got joy, you got a good spirit, man, your parents might even let you get by a little bit more if you have a little joy in your life. Don't tell them I told you that. Joy will make you a better worker on your job. Joy will make you a better church member. Joy will make you a better teammate. Joy will make you a better neighbor. The most attractive quality that draws people to Jesus Christ in the area of evangelism and discipleship is joy. I really believe that we can't get people in the church or keep them in the church, or you can't get people in your life group without having some kind of joy that permeates your life that comes from being in a right relationship with God through Jesus Christ. The people you work with, the people you go to school with, the people you live around should see the joy of the Lord Jesus Christ filling your heart and life. I think our church services, I think at Crossway, our church services are filled with enthusiasm and joy and praise and worship. The Bible says, enter into his gates with thanksgiving, into his courts with praise, and be glad and sing unto the Lord. So we ought to have, and we ought to maintain a sense of joy and gratitude and appreciation to the Lord. It creates the atmosphere for praise and worship as people come in the church. I think that evangelism and discipleship starts on the parking lot, starts in the foyer, starts with a handshake, starts with a smile, starts in that section where you sit, where you don't walk in and sit down, cross your arms, say, I double dare anybody to speak to me, and then walk out and say, what, nobody friendly? Well, I guess they worked. You didn't act like you want anybody to shake your hand. But when you're joyful and you're meeting people and you're shaking hands, the joy of the Lord can fill your section where you're sitting at, and you can be responsible for it. Being friendly, welcoming people. You ever been in place? I have some churches, it seems like I'm looking around and see there's a casket there because it's so cold, and It's like a visitation for a funeral. I mean, there's wet, cold noodle handshakes and people walking around with muffled tones and acting like they're at a funeral. Listen, we didn't come this morning to a funeral. We didn't come to worship a dead man. We come to worship the living, risen Lord Jesus Christ this morning, who's risen from the dead, who lives in us by the power of the Holy Spirit of God. We've been saved, we've been forgiven through the Lord Jesus Christ. So the way that we greet each other, and the way that we smile, and the way we sing preaches a sermon. On the day of Pentecost in Acts chapter 2, 3,000 people got saved. And that church was born on that day, and people were so excited. And when you get to the end of Acts 2, and you kind of see the atmosphere of the church, you read this. Here's what's happening in the church, Acts 2:47.
They're praising God and having favor with the people. I think those things go together. They're praising God and having favor with the people. And then it goes on to say, and the Lord added to the church daily such as should be saved. Here's people praising God with the joy of the Lord in their life. People are being attracted there. People are getting under conviction and people are getting saved. How did it start? It started with the people who were praising the Lord Jesus Christ because of what he had done. There's something contagious about joy in your life as a Christian. There's something contagious in a church that's full of the joy of the Lord. So this morning, Jesus wants you to have joy. We discover that joy is necessary in the Christian life. And in these verses, Jesus is going to talk to us about joy. We make three discoveries this morning about joy in these verses. First of all, we discover the source of our joy. Where does joy come from? The joy I'm talking about is not a shallow, superficial joy, but real joy. Where does it come from? Look at verse 11. He says in verse 11 to his disciples, "These things I have spoken to you that my joy may remain in you." Whose joy? Jesus' joy. Jesus says right here that my joy can remain in you. The source of joy this morning is Jesus Christ. Without Jesus Christ, there could be no joy. But when you know Jesus Christ, you can know real joy that is a joy that's full, a joy that remains. Now, the Bible tells us in Isaiah 53 some things about Jesus. It says that Jesus was a man of sorrows and acquainted with grief. It tells us that Jesus was a suffering servant who bore our sins and took our place on the cross and died for us. And so he was a man who carried a burden. He was a man of tears. But we must never picture Jesus as some sad, sanctimonious, religious recluse who never got out in public and never laughed and never smiled. We must not picture Jesus that way, because he wasn't. He was a man of joy. Matter of fact, the Pharisees did not like that about him. The one thing that made the Pharisees mad was Jesus had so much joy. And it made their sad, dead religion look so terrible because he's full of joy and they're all recluse and all sad, and it made them look bad. Many times they came to him, and for example, one time they came and they said, "Why did John the Baptist's disciples fast, put on sackcloth and ashes, but you and your disciples are celebrating and always having a feast and always having food and always having a good time? Why?" And Jesus said, "Well, while the bridegroom's here, we're going to celebrate and have a good time. There's going to come a time for sadness and sorrow and fasting, but right now when I'm present, there's going to be joy because I'm here, and in his presence is fullness of joy." They rebuked him and criticized him because he said, "You eat with Pharisees and publicans and sinners. You're always socializing and hanging out with people, and people are attracted to you." Why were they attracted to him? Because he had joy in his life, because he was in right relationship with his Father, in the will of God for his life. Nobody had joy like Jesus, and nobody can give you joy like Jesus. The Bible says in Hebrews chapter 1, verse number 9, it says about Jesus, "You have loved righteousness and hated lawlessness. Therefore, God, your God, has anointed you with the oil of gladness more than your companions." More than anybody else, Jesus had the oil of gladness on him. All through Jesus' ministry and all through Jesus' life, joy keeps popping up. At his birth, there was joy. The angels sang at Jesus' birth to the shepherds, "Glory to God in the highest, peace on earth, good tidings of great joy shall be to you, a Savior is born." Jesus' life brought joy, didn't it? The things he did brought joy. Luke 13, 17 says, "The multitudes rejoiced for all the glorious things that he had done." They're rejoicing. I mean, if you'd have been there that day in Peter's house when the roof got tore up and a man came down on a stretcher and Jesus forgave his sins and healed him, and he couldn't get in the house, but he had great joy. He must have been stepping high because he got out of that house. If I was sitting in that room, I would have been laughing. I think the Lord was smiling. I think he had joy because what an amazing miracle. They rejoiced in the things that he had done. When blinded eyes were opened, they didn't walk away saying, "Well, that was pretty good." No, I think they ran out the door and said, I can see joy from what Jesus did for the blind man and for the deaf man and for the lame man. They rejoiced in all the glorious things that were done by him. His birth brought joy. His life brought joy. His death brought joy. The book Hebrews says again in chapter 12, verse number 2,
that for the joy that was set before him, he endured the cross. What joy was that? The joy of seeing you saved this morning, joy of seeing you sitting on that pew, the joy of knowing he's gonna receive his reward in heaven for his death on the cross by your salvation. And he rejoiced seeing the day that his blood would bring redemption to the world. His death brought joy. His resurrection brought joy, didn't it? It says in Matthew 28, verse 8, that they came to the tomb and they departed with great fear and great joy because Jesus was alive. Are you with me this morning? Jesus Christ is the source of joy. There is no joy outside of a right relationship with God through the Lord Jesus Christ. Now, joy is not a side issue in the Bible because Jesus is not a side issue in the Bible. And he's the one that brings joy. I discovered that the word joy and the word joyful, the word rejoicing is used 450 times in the Bible. 450 times the Bible says that we're to be joyful and we are to rejoice in Jesus Christ as our Lord and our Savior. And this joy takes place, this joy comes into your life the moment that you bow your knee in repentance, the moment you trust in Jesus Christ and believe in Jesus Christ, then joy comes into your life. You say, how do you know that? Well, the Bible tells us that. This is Romans 15, 13. It says, now may the God of hope fill you with joy and peace in believing. Where does peace and joy come from? That verse says peace and joy comes from believing in Jesus, believing initially for salvation, and then believing in him for your burdens, for your trials, for your hurts. Trust him, believe in him, look to him, and he can fill you with peace and joy. Comes from believing and trusting in Jesus. When you trust in Jesus Christ, you're saved. Your sins are forgiven. The burden's gone away. You know you're in a right relationship with God, and joy comes in your life because Jesus is in you by his Holy Spirit. Where does joy come from? Where does peace come from? It comes from Jesus. Now, all through the New Testament, salvation is compared to a feast. It's compared to experiencing joy. In Luke 14, the parable about salvation, where the invitation sit out, come, come, all things are now ready. That's what Jesus says today to you. Everything's been prepared. I've died for you. I rose from the grave. Salvation's available. Come to me, believe in me, and trust in me. And salvation is compared to a feast, not to a funeral, to a feast. We must never convey to unsaved people that coming to Christ is like coming to a funeral. No, it's coming to a feast, to feast on his forgiveness, feast on his mercy, feast on his grace, to have joy. Acts chapter 8 is one of my favorite stories of baptism. Philip goes out to the Gaza Strip in the desert and sees a man reading from the book of Isaiah in a chariot. He runs along beside the chariot. He's the deacon and he's jogging. That's a good thing. Deacons should be in shape. So he's running along, jogging next to the chariot. And he says, you understand what you're reading? And the man says, I don't have any idea unless somebody tells me. He gets in the chariot and tells him, this is about Jesus. And Ethiopian eunuch gets saved, puts his faith in Jesus Christ. He says, hey, here's a water hole. Let's keep me from being baptized. I want to get baptized. So the Bible says that Philip took him down and he baptized him. And then it says he got back in his chariot. And the book of Acts says he went on his way rejoicing. He'd been saved. He'd been obedient. He'd been baptized. And he took off back to Ethiopia rejoicing. That's the first thing it says about him. After he was saved and baptized, his life now is a life of joy. He had been to Jerusalem, been to the religious ceremonies, been to the temple, but he had no joy. But when he met Jesus, there was joy in his heart and he took off. I can picture him getting back in that chariot, popping in a Mark Mathis family CD, cranking that thing really up, burning some rubber, and going down the road rejoicing because he has met Jesus Christ as his personal Savior and Lord. Thank God for the joy of salvation. Jesus sent out the 70 disciples to do ministry, and they came back and they said, Lord, you won't believe it. We had a great, great ministry. We saw people healed, and we even saw, you won't believe this, but we were able to cast out demons in your name. And it says they were rejoicing that they could cast out demons in Jesus' name. And then Jesus said this in Luke 10, verse 20. Nevertheless, he says, do not rejoice that spirits are subject to you, but rather rejoice because your names are written in heaven. He said that because you may not always be successful in ministry,
There were times when they couldn't cast out demons. Remember when they couldn't cast a demon out of the boy? And Jesus said, this kind comes forth by prayer and fasting. Don't rejoice in your success. Don't rejoice in your ministry. Don't rejoice in the numbers of people who come to church. Don't rejoice in how big your class is. Don't rejoice in your ministry, because there may be times when your ministry is just as not as effective as you think it should be, but rather rejoice because your name is written down in heaven and nobody can get there. Nobody can erase it. Nobody can take that away from you. Your name is written in the Lamb's Book of Life in heaven. Rejoice in your salvation. When you have nothing else you think you can rejoice in, you can rejoice that your sins are forgiven. You can rejoice that you're in the family of God. You can rejoice that heaven is your sure home. You can rejoice the Spirit of God lives within you. You can rejoice you have eternal life and nothing can take that away from you. If you've not experienced this joy in your heart this morning, you don't know Jesus as your personal Savior. You don't know the joy of sins forgiven. This day is a good day to experience that joy by trusting Christ as your Savior. The source of joy is Jesus. We discover, second of all, the strength of our joy. Look again at verse number 11. He says in verse 11, these things I have spoken to you that my joy may remain in you, and that your joy may be full. Now, I want you to pay attention to the word remain. He said, my joy, I'm the source of joy. And because I'm the source of joy, my joy is a strong joy because we have a strong Savior. And he says, my joy remains in you. Now, that word remain is a very interesting word. It means this. It means to continue, to endure, to persist. Jesus says the joy I'm talking about is not an up and down joy, in and out joy, depending on your circumstances, how much money you made this week or where you're going on vacation. No, he said, my joy is a joy that remains. It's consistent. It's persistent. It's steadfast. It survives the difficulties of life. It survives the storms of life. It's a joy that's not wiped away or washed away because of the circumstances of life. Now, the Bible tells us that we should... Timothy says this way, we should richly enjoy all things that God's given to us. As Christians, we shouldn't suppress enjoying whatever new thing we have. We should enjoy, you should enjoy your spouse. You should enjoy your family. You should enjoy your new car. You should enjoy your vacation. You should enjoy your hobbies. It's good to enjoy living in the great Ozarks and all the things that we have in our community. He's given us richly all things to enjoy. God's given you everything he's given to you to enjoy, and you ought to enjoy that. Enjoy your kids, enjoy your money, enjoy all the things that God's given to you. You should enjoy all those things. But let me tell you something. Those things cannot and will not remain. Those kings can't persist. Those things are not eternal, because all those things can be taken away by sickness and by death. If your joy is in your money, when your money's gone, your joy is going to be gone. If your joy is in your health, when your health is gone, your joy is going to be gone. If your joy is in your spouse, when your spouse is gone, your joy is going to be gone. If your joy is in anything other than Jesus Christ, it's not a persistent joy, it's not a continual joy, it's not a joy that's going to remain forever. Because if the rapture doesn't happen, and I hope it does, but if the rapture doesn't happen before you and I, we're going to grow old, we're going to get sick, and we're going to die. Either going to bury your loved one, or he's going to bury you. This going to be hard days. Difficult times are going to come into your life. So joy is not this thing that happens on the surface. This joy is the contentment and the satisfaction and peace that comes from knowing that you are right with God. Now, no one and nothing can take this joy away from you. Hold on. Yeah. Let me restate that. There's one person and one thing that can steal your joy. That one person is you. That one thing is sin. Remember David said in Psalm 51, he said, restore unto me the joy of your salvation. He didn't say restore my salvation. He didn't lose his salvation. He lost the joy of his salvation. And he lost it because he lied. He committed adultery and killed Bathsheba's husband, Uriah. He was manipulative. And all those things robbed his joy. See, the one thing that cannot coexist in your heart with sin is joy. You can't live in sin and disobedience and joy. But when you have a clean heart and your sins are confessed and you're right with God, then you can have a joy that remains through the difficulties of life. John 15 is part of the
upper room discourse from chapter 13 to chapter 17, the upper room. He has the Last Supper with his disciples. And from here, he's going to leave and go into the Garden of Gethsemane, where he's going to face the cup of our sin. He's going to face the betrayal of Judas. The next morning, he'll go through a mock trial. He'll be nailed to a cross. Before that, he's going to be scourged. He's going to be slapped. He's going to be spit upon. He's going to go through horrible things. And it's on the eve of all of that that Jesus talks about my joy being in you and a joy that remains and a joy that's full. How in the world could he talk about a joy that's full when he's facing Gethsemane and facing betrayal and facing scourging and facing a

is a joy that's deep and that abides. Most of you know I grew up in Florida, so when I was a teenager, me and my buddies liked to go surfing. And we'd go surfing sometimes when a hurricane was coming because the waves were like 15 feet, so we'd go out there to ride the big waves. And I mean, the water was high and the white caps and the wind was blowing, man. But just 20 feet below the surface, it was just as calm as it could be. So this morning, on the surface of your life, in your family, and on your job, in your emotions, you may be up and down, the winds blowing, you're white capping. But if you'll just remind yourself of who Christ is in you, what you have in Jesus Christ, beneath the surface of all those things that are salt, tears running down your face, disappointment in your life, down beneath all of that, you're saved. Heaven's your home. Can't nothing touch that. That's not good English, but good theology. Can't nothing touch that. Nothing can erase your name from the Lamb's Book of Life. Rejoice in your relationship with the Lord Jesus. And by the way, those things coexist together. There's a deep calm, and there's those waves and winds. So you say, my life is in a turmoil right now. Then you check out real down close and down deep where the Spirit of God is and find contentment and joy in the midst of the storms in your life. Paul's facing death and writes this, rejoice in the Lord always. And again, I say rejoice. It's a command, two times. Not a suggestion. He's saying it's imperative for you to find joy in your life and rejoice. Well, if love this morning is the motive of service, I believe it is. Why do you serve? Why do you preach? Why do you sing? Why do you do what you do? You do it because you love Jesus. Love, listen to me this morning. Love is a motive of your service. But joy is a strength of your service. There's nothing that will just drain you. There's nothing that will make you more weary and more miserable than trying to serve the Lord without any joy in your life. I'm doing this because I got to, and they expect me to. And you know what? You will burn out and you'll wear out, but the joy of Jesus in you, filling you, is the strength of your service. Nehemiah teaches us this, doesn't he? Nehemiah says in Nehemiah chapter 8, verse 10, the joy of the Lord is your strength. Now think about what Nehemiah was experiencing in Nehemiah chapter 8. He had enemies within and without. So you don't endeavor to build a strong life group. You don't endeavor to be a soul winner. You don't deserve to be light on your job. Are y'all with me? You don't endeavor to do any kind of work with the Lord without having enemies. And so Nehemiah says, don't get distracted by the things that are happening. Rejoice in the Lord. Now, it's your strength. Now, the devil knows that too. The devil knows that joy of the Lord is your strength. So he's trying to get your joy. He's trying to steal your joy. Because he can steal your joy, he's going to make you weary. He's going to make you discouraged. No joy in your marriage will make your marriage difficult. No joy in your job will make your joy difficult. No joy in the church will make your church difficult. No joy in your serving in your class or whatever you're doing is going to make it difficult. The devil knows that. Joy is your strength that makes you strong in the Lord. Therefore, he's going to try to rob you of your joy every single turn you make. He wants to discourage you and to make you critical and make you negative. The wise man Solomon said, and we'll be here on Sunday evening in a few weeks, he says, watch out for the little foxes that spoil the vine that eats the grapes. He didn't say, watch out for the giant rhinos that come through your vineyard. So he said, I don't know where I got that from. He said, watch out for the little foxes, just a little fox that comes into your vineyard to eat your grapes, to eat your joy, to steal your joy. Not some big thing, it's those little bitty things that come into your life to erode and take and steal your joy. You know what your little foxes are. You know what little things that happen in your emotions. You know little things that make you critical, make you negative. And all of a sudden, everything about you, your whole Christian life, is the glass is half empty instead of half full. You're negative, you're critical about everybody and everything. And one of the ways you can know you're critical is watch out who always likes to be around you. If everybody in your life is critical and negative, guess what? Ding, ding, ding, ding, ding, ding. Then maybe you got a critical spirit and a critical heart. Don't let some little fox, don't let some joy sucker come in your life and suck the joy out of your life. Amen. Amen. The Pharisees were like that. They were always looking at something they could say, boo hiss or woo wee, he's eating corn cob on the Sabbath.
They're always looking for something. That's in the Bible.

by the way. I'm telling you this morning, the source of your joy is Jesus Christ. The strength of his joy is a joy that remains. It's consistent. It hangs in there and through all the difficulties that can come into your life. Then last of all, let me talk to you this morning. We'll discover the secret of joy. Where does this joy come from? Look at verse number 11. These things I have spoken to you. I underline this word, that my joy may remain in you, your joy may be full. That. He said, I've spoken these things to you because I want you to have my joy. And I want my joy to be a joy that's in you and a joy that remains in you, a joy that's full. And I've tried this morning, listen to me, to show you the importance of joy in your life, in your church. You need it. We talked about the source of our joy is Jesus. The strength of our joy is a joy that remains. It doesn't come and go. It's a joy that remains. But then in verse number 11, notice again, he says this, these things I have spoken to you. Now, what things had he spoken? What things that Jesus just said? Everything that Jesus just said, he said that you might know my joy and that my joy may be full in you. What did he just say? He just talked about and given, I think, one of the best object lessons in all of the Bible is found right here in these verses. He said, I've spoken these things to you. What things had he spoken? He'd spoken, I am the vine and you're the branches. If you'll abide in me, abide in my love, abide in my word, I'll abide in you. And as you abide in me, you will bring forth much fruit. And in bringing forth, stay with me, bringing much fruit, you'll glorify God. And as you glorify God, you'll have a life of joy. Those things always go together. Why are you here? You're here on this earth to glorify God. How do you glorify God? By bringing fruit from your life. What kind of fruit? The fruit of the Spirit. The fruit of praise from your lips, the book of Hebrews says. The fruit of a holy life, the book of Romans says. The fruit of giving yourself and giving your resources and giving your money and giving your time to serve the Lord. Those are the fruits the Bible speaks about. And as you bear fruit and glorify God, there's going to be joy in your life as you fulfill the purpose for which God created you. And how does it all happen? It happens by abiding in Jesus. 9 times in these verses, they use the word abide, abide, abide, abide, abide. He's saying the secret of a life of joy that glorifies God is a life that bears fruit. And the way you bear fruit is by abiding in the Lord Jesus. That word abide, it actually means this. It means to be connected to. Means to be attached to, means to hang on to. And so as we stay connected to Jesus, we're continuing in fellowship with Jesus and we're attached to Jesus, we can bring forth fruit for Jesus. A branch does not freelance. A branch doesn't go about its own merry way and ever produce fruit or glorify God. We're branches. We got to stay connected to, attached to the Lord Jesus Christ. You say, how do we do that? Well, he tells us in these verses that several ways we do that. We do that by abiding in his love, staying in love with him, and he's in love with us, and his love flows into us, and we can bear fruit because he says, I love how he says this. He says in verse number 9, as the Father loved me, I also have loved you. Thank God we have a God that loves us. As we abide in it, stay connected to his love. Don't ever forget he loves you. Perfect love casts out fear. If you're living in fear and anxiety, in turmoil, man, perfect love. Accept his love and abide in his love. The more you know about him, the more you're going to love him. The way you know him is by what? Abiding in his word. That's why he says in verse number 9, too, also to abide in his word. Verse number 7, rather. If you abide in me and my words abide in you. She's talking about being connected to, drawing our strength from the word of God. And so as we abide in his love, we abide in his word, then we can bear fruit and we can glorify the Lord. That's why he says in verse number 7, again, if you abide in me and my words abide in you. Now listen, I'm going to come to a close here. We get connected to Christ through salvation. We stay in Christ by staying in love with him, by staying in his word, and by living in obedience.
That's why it says in verse 10, if you keep my commandments, you will abide in my love. Are you following me? Sometimes people come to see me and sit down and they won't, they're going through a struggle in their life, and there's different levels of struggles. I understand that. Some clinical issues, that's not my deal. I'm referring them to someone else. But sometimes people come into my office, just sit down and talk with me about struggles or difficulties, saying, I've lost the joy of my salvation. I've lost the joy in my marriage. I'm caving into sin. And they expect me to stroke my chin and look real serious and roll up my brow and give them some kind of deep philosophical spiritual answer. And I usually say something like this: have you been reading your Bible every day? Amen. And 99% of the time, well, you know, yeah, I know. And you know, you can't have the life of God transferred to you to make you a fruitful Christian if you're not abiding in the Word of God, abiding in the love of God, and being obedient to God. It's not complicated. It's not a mystery. It's not some secret thing. It's get connected to the Word of God, because Jesus said this: "In my words are life. My words bring life." It's the Word of God that gives the vitality and the strength and the sap into the vine, into the branch of your life. The sap for your Christian living comes flowing into you through the living, written Word of God that makes you a fruitful Christian. So when you look at the vineyard of your life, are you bearing fruit to God's glory? Hanging out with other branches is not the indication you're saved. The indication you're saved is from your life. You're bearing forth fruit. Also, I have to mention this. Jesus said this: as we abide in him, don't get the idea there's anything you can do without me. He says, without me, you can do nothing. That's the end of verse number 5. Without me, you can do nothing. Here's what we think sometimes. We think, well, you know, with Jesus, I could do more. With him, I could do more. I'm doing okay, but with him, I could do more. But that's not what that verse says. That verse says, without him, we can do nothing. There's nothing you and I can do. He says, a lot of things I can do. You can't bring forth fruit, you can't glorify God, and you won't have joy. You can do nothing unless you're attached to, abiding in, staying with, hooked on, loving Jesus, reading his word, confessing your sin, meditating on him, and letting him prune you, letting him purge you, letting him wash you. Did you know this morning when you come to church, I got to get done. You know, when you come to church, hear a sermon, you go to a life group, you know what you're having? You're getting a spiritual bath. Sometimes you don't even know it, but the word of God is washing over you, washing over you, washing over you. And he said, you're clean through the word I am giving to you. Then he says, when you bear fruit, he wants you to bear more fruit and much fruit. You say, is there ever going to be a time in my life where I can just kick back and take it easy? Why does the Lord keep on cutting on me and snapping on me and pruning on me, taking off the dead things out of my life and snipping on the little growths that come into my life that aren't supposed to be there? Why is he pruning on me? Because he wants you to bring forth fruit. He wants you to bring forth more fruit, much fruit. And so he says, if you abide in me, I'm going to prune on you. I'm going to clip on you. That's another way you know you're saved. The Lord's always doing what? Discipline on you, helping you to be more of a fruitful Christian. This morning, I do not want you to leave this service and say, well, I got to go out there, the preacher said, and I've got to really work hard at bringing forth fruit. I'm really going to be a fruitful Christian. I'm going to work hard at that. No, no, no. A branch doesn't wake up every day and say, I'm really going to bring forth fruit. No, the vine produces the fruit through the branch. Trust in Jesus. Stay connected to Jesus. Be in love with Jesus. And let him produce through your life what he wants to produce through your life, because you can't produce it anyway. Amen. So just relax. Take it easy. Fall in love with Christ. Get in the word of God. Meditate on God's word. Let him bring forth fruit through your life. We've seen this one. The source of our joy is Jesus. The strength of our joy is it remains. And then the secret of our joy is abiding in the Lord Jesus. Are you connected to the vine? Are you saved? It's been a time in your life when you were born again. Now, I don't want to be closed with a negative thought, but I want to say this. He says about that branch, it brings forth no fruit. About that branch that's not connected, that's dead, that he takes that branch and that branch is thrown in the fire and that branch is burned. What he's saying is the end results of a person who never brings forth any fruit to God's glory, never has any joy, as a person doesn't know the Lord, the eternal destiny is a place called hell. So this morning, if you're not connected to Christ, you don't know Jesus Christ, your Savior and Lord, today's a good day to come down one of these aisles, tell one of these pastors, I want to be connected to Christ. I want to be saved. Then as a Christian this morning,
Don't try to live the Christian life on your own. Surrender to him. Let his word flow in you. Give you vitality and give you strength that you can be a fruitful Christian and you can have joy in your life that remains.

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0: That was Trusting God by The Browders here on The Sound of Home. I'm Rachel, and I'm so thankful and so blessed that I get to spend this Sunday afternoon with you. To start off the show is This Old House by The Cathedrals.
1: This old house once knew my children. This old house once knew my wife. This old house was a home and comfort as we fought the storms of life. This old house once rang with laughter. This old house heard many shouts.

That was Tribute Quartet here on The Sound of Home. I'm Rachel, and I have been asked a lot. Rachel, what are the weird food combinations that you like? Is there anything strange that you love or that you crave? Because people know that I'm having a baby. Well, my husband said there isn't anything strange in particular that I have been craving, but I've been craving a lot of spicy food. And so I was thinking back to some things that I did eat earlier in my life that I'm not craving right now, but some just odd things that I've eaten before in the past. Now, my dad, he loved eating peanut butter and bologna together. He would mix up like peanut butter and honey, and then he would eat it, dip it with the bologna. And then I also used to eat, you know, the chocolate snack cups, the pudding cups. I used to mix my sunflower seeds in there. So it was a perfect combination of salty and sweet. But I haven't been craving anything recently, and I guess my baby just likes spicy food.

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That was Just As I Am here on The Sound of Home. I'm Rachel, and our verse of the day, it's found out of Romans 8:28. It says, "And we know that in all things God works for the good of those who love him, who have been called according to his purpose."

Heaven Changes Everything by Driven. You're listening to The Sound of Home, and I'm Rachel. And isn't that true? Heaven really does change everything. And you know what? Prayer changes everything as well. I know the last couple of days have been very difficult for this country. You know, we were remembering 9/11 and the tragedies that have taken place on that day. And we were also remembering 9/10, which is when Charlie Kirk passed away. It's the year memorial of that as well. And America is just sad. It's a sad time as we remember, but we just have to pray. So if you don't mind, please join me in prayer. Dear Heavenly Father, God, we are so thankful and we are so blessed to live in this country, this place of freedom, that we get to share and proclaim your name in everything that we do. God, we lift this nation up to you as there has been a lot of difficulties, a lot of sad emotions going through the last couple of days. And as we carry this into the future, God, let this just create a revival. Let more people know about you as we proclaim your name, God. Thank you for everything that you do. In your name, amen.

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If Jesus had the riches of earth, the poor would never know the abundance of heaven. If the Lord had lived in a palace, the homeless would never know a refuge. If the Savior had not been rejected, the outcast would not know acceptance. If the Redeemer had not been cast into the dungeon, the shackled would never know freedom. And if my champion had not fought the raging forces of hell, the soldiers of earth would never know the peace.

That was Poet Voices, and you're listening to The Sound of Home. I'm Rachel, and I was just greatly encouraged by this article that I just read. A young gentleman named Cameron, who lives in Georgia, in a parking lot, found a wallet. And in this wallet, he found the address to the wallet owner. So he decided to take time out of his day to go and deliver the wallet to the individual whose address was in the wallet. And he showed up on the front porch and his shirt, it was perfect. It said the word smile. Now, when this older lady opened the door, she did smile when seeing him and reading his shirt. And she was so thankful and so grateful to receive her wallet back. Now, not a penny was missing. No cards were missing. Nothing was missing from the wallet because this young man had integrity. And that's something that I'm so thankful that we were able to see through this story, that integrity still exists today.

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Don't Give Up On Me by Matt Hill. You're listening to The Sound of Home, and I'm Rachel. And you know, the Lord does not give up on us. And we have a direct line to Him through prayer. More than 75,000 prayers came through our prayer line ministry team in August alone. That number is huge, but every single one of those is a real person with a real need that we prayed for. That's one person, a prayer, and an opportunity to remind them that God sees them and God cares for them. Now, our prayer line number is 877-800-7729. So I encourage you, if you need prayer today, call that number. And we would love to pray with you and for you.

That was Justified Quartet here on The Sound of Home. I'm Rachel, and I just was given this thought-provoking question. It says, what is something that you were dreading that turned out to be one of the best things that has ever happened in your life? Now, whenever I was in college, my husband asked me on our first date during my junior year of college. And at first I said no. I was like, I have to get done with this degree. I don't have time for a relationship. I just need to focus on what is in front of me so that way I can graduate. But I did say yes. I said yes to that date, and here we are several

years later, married with a kid on the way. So that is something that I was dreading, that now I am so thankful that I did, because my life would be completely different. Tell me, what is something that you were dreading that changed your life for the good? You can let me know at 800-658-0353.

Victory Shout by Kingsman. You're listening to The Sound of Home, and I'm Rachel. And I just wanted to share this incredible quote that I stumbled across. It says, "Grace is when God gives us good things that we do not deserve. Mercy is when he spares us from bad things that we do deserve. And blessings are when he is generous with both." Truly, we can never run out of reasons to thank him. We have been given so much more, and we can never earn that. And God has spared us from so much that we deserved: death, destruction. He forgives us of our sins, yet he still loves us, and he is still blessing us and giving us all the more reason to say, "Thank you, God. Thank you, God, for everything that you have done in our lives."

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It's September 24th through September 26th. 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

Karen Peck and New River here on The Sound of Home. I'm Rachel, and today is a very special day. Today is National Grandparents Day. So kiddos, if you're out there and you hear me right now, take your grandparents something special. Take them some banana pudding or fresh baked chocolate chip cookies. I know I would love some chocolate chip cookies right now, but give them the love that they deserve. Give them a big old hug around the neck and a kiss on top of the head and just say thank you. Thank you for being such an incredible grandparent to me. Now, grandparents, I hope you get celebrated today, and I hope that you get the love from those kiddos that you deserve.

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Join the Hope Squad, our volunteer team making love visible across the Ozarks. 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

That day at Calvary by the cathedrals, you're listening to The Sound of Home, and I'm Rachel. One of my favorite times of the day, it's when I get to sit down and read the devotional out of the Word for you today. Now, the verse is 1 Timothy 4, verse 16. It says, pay close attention to yourself. It goes on to say, it's been said that some people make things happen, other people watch things happen, and other people don't know what's happening. If you're tired of getting nowhere with God and you'd like a breakthrough, then get into His presence today and stay there until you've heard from Him. He may tell you to stay where you are, and if He does, you'll have complete peace. He may tell you to get ready for something new, and if He does, He will equip you to handle it. And if you've spent most of your life telling others what to do, the word for you today is pay close attention to yourself.

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Unmet Grace. You're listening to The Sound of Home, and I'm Rachel. And I just read this article, and it said, I don't need a church to follow Jesus. If you say that, that's like saying, I don't need a team to play a sport alone. You are saved by grace alone, but you were never meant to grow alone. Church isn't a building that you just show up to. It's a family that you belong to. We don't gather to earn salvation, but we gather because we are one body called to encourage, we're called to strengthen, we're called to correct, and we're called to build each other up. You can know Jesus outside of the church building, yes, but following Jesus was never meant to be alone. So get plugged into your local church. Get plugged into that community that can help support and encourage you, help you in times of needs, and that you can turn around and help them as well. A church community really helps promote a good, healthy journey with Christ.

the mark 1,000 times, and somehow that would only be the start. If I know me, I could fail to trust you, Lord.

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And let's celebrate your warrior. 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This is presented by Warriors Journey and Groom's Office Environments because we want to put names to faces and we want to hear those stories about the people who have served in your life, and we want to remind them that their service will never be forgotten. Celebrate Your Warrior begins tomorrow. So between now and tomorrow, think about your warrior and the story that you want to tell about them. One warrior from all of these entries will receive a trip to Washington, D.C. in April. That's including airfare, hotel, and a guided tour of the National Mall. So help us celebrate your warrior, and we cannot wait to meet them.

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That was the Crab Family with the Lamb, the Lion, and the King. 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Our verse of the day, it's found out of Romans 8, verse 28. It says, "And we know that in all things God works for the good of those who love him, who have been called according to his purpose."

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That was Lee Park Worship here on The Sound of Home. I'm Rachel, and my dad loves feeding the squirrels. He at least puts a fresh cob on the corn feeder every other day, I would say. If not every day, if they completely eat all of it before the next day. But a new study just showed that squirrels have personalities like humans. Now, they have four personalities that they can fit into each category. It's boldness, aggressiveness, high activity level, and sociability. And you know, sitting and watching the squirrels that he's fed for years, you can see all four of these components in those squirrels. There's always the ringleader, the one that's pushing other people away, the greedy one that wants all of the corn for themselves. And then there's the ones that will just play. They'll play with all of the other squirrels, with the baby squirrels, and they just have a good, jolly old time. So next time you see a squirrel in public, see if you can identify one of those four characteristics in the squirrels, because I'm interested to see, are there more aggressive squirrels in the world, or are there more playful squirrels in the world?

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That was Carolina with Building Bridges. And I'm Rachel. Some people are just looking for a place to serve. Are you looking for a place to serve right now? Because if you do, we have the Hope Squad that helps us show up at concerts, community events, any outreach projects that we are doing. We just need help and a friendly face to join us whenever we are at these locations. You don't have to be outgoing or a bubbly person. You don't even have to know exactly what to say at the right time. You just need to be willing to work. You need to be willing to talk to people and pray with people when that opportunity comes. So if you got some time and you want to use it for something that matters, you can find out more information about our Hope Squad at kwfc.org.

Brian Free and Assurance here on The Sound of Home. I'm Rachel, and I'm just so blessed to have been able to spend this wonderful Sunday afternoon with you. To end the show is the Mark Mathis family with Old Upright Piano. Just so happens to be one of my favorites.

0: March 28th, 1936, the day our legend was born. The celebration of Bill Gaither at 90, part two, starts now on Homecoming Radio. Welcome to a birthday celebration of William James Gaither. We couldn't fit all his friends in one room, but we had some bright lights and smiles sitting here. I'm Daniel Britton. Let me introduce them to you. They are Woody Wright.
1: Hey, friends.
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0: Gene McDonald.
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0: Tori Taff.
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0: Mark Bishop. Kevin Williams.
6: Hey, what's happening?
0: Lauren Talley.
7: Hello.
0: Bill would say his better side. At his side, Gloria Gaither.
8: Happy.
0: And, of course, now with a brand new title behind his name, welcome our favorite nonagenarian birthday boy. 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
0: Hey, we got a great way to start with Todd Suttles of the Gaither Vocal Band.
10: Bill, I'm here at the weight room working out. Thought of you, crossed my mind. Somebody asked me about Bill Gaither. Is there anything that he's told you or taught you that you could stick to for the rest of your life? I guess they thought I was going to go into a spiritual aspect, some type of philosophy that you taught me. But I told him, I said, the best thing he ever taught me was never pass up an opportunity to use the bathroom. So I thank you for that, and happy birthday.

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1: 1936 was a year of monumental change with the rise of fascism and cultural shifts.
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3: In 36?
1: Yeah.
4: Uh-huh. Gasoline was 19 cents per gallon. And the average price of a new car was $715.
3: Yeah, I got one.
5: The first fully controllable helicopter took its first flight that summer.
1: Oh, my.
0: And the world's first daily television broadcast began from London, known as the BBC. After months of testing and lower quality programming, so we could actually say Bill brought us high definition.
3: That was an interesting experiment.
6: Happy birthday, Bill Gaither. Oh. This is Mark Lowry wishing you another 90 years. You'll be 180.
3: Yeah.
6: Hey, I hope you have a wonderful 90th. Can't wait to be with you this year on the road a little bit here and there. And we're going to have a great year. God bless you, Bill.
1: Sounds like Mark's in his bathroom.
3: Yeah.
1: So grateful that Mark could do that.

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1: Okay, Bill, if you could take all of us to a restaurant, whether it's in business now or not, and let us all sample one of your favorite hometown foods, what would it be?
2: Hands down.
3: Here it comes.
2: The Tiger Inn.
1: Ooh, okay.
2: Okay, there was a, he had a hamburger that was, and I know the meat he had in it because he bought it from the Hoosier Market. And as a kid, I did what we called counter hopping.
3: Yeah.
2: He would come in and he would wet an arm roast, not a chuck roast, but an arm roast, which is a little leaner, run through. There are three plates for hamburger and sausage. One is a breaker plate and one is a sausage plate. At a sausage plate, which is a little larger. And the third one is a hamburger, which is the finest. He would run it through the sausage plate, not the breaker plate, the sausage plate, one time. And then I need help here because Wes is our cook but he would put it in a deep pan. What do you call those deep pans?
4: That's what it was called. And it was on the back of stoves. The burner was in the bottom, and then it was almost like a crock pot.
2: With cooked onions.
3: Oh, wow.
4: Didn't have any tomato in it.
2: She says this, but there's no tomato. But I think, Mom and I thought there was some puree, something in there.
4: It was very bland.
2: Yeah.
4: And he would not let you put ketchup on it.
2: Yeah, you could only
4: put... If you wanted ketchup, you had to bring it.
2: You could only... You could only put mustard and dill pickles and raw onions on it. And in a heated bun, the bun was just as warm as... Warm as it
1: time
2: could
1: for
2: be.
1: Lunch, Daniel.
2: Yeah,
3: pastime.
2: And we tried. He finally closed the shop, and Mom and I tried to duplicate that, and even Gloria in the first part of our marriage. And he would not tell you what he put in it.
3: Oh.
2: But before he died, he told somebody, not me, and I. He should have told me because I was his best customer. But and I would. It was so good. I would bring friends in who had eaten in L.A., New York, everywhere. I said, I'm going to take you to the most unique place you've ever been. And it was a terrible old building. And you go in and
4: it had merry-go-round seats.
2: Yeah. And it was
3: merry-go-round seats.
1: What?
2: And it was painted red and yellow.
4: Yellow and blue.
2: Wow. And so they'd say, okay, I said, you will not stop at one. One hamburger. They said, give me one, I'll try it. And you had to drink it with the Pepsi, okay?
3: Yeah, right.
2: And they'd eat that hamburger, said, pretty good. They said, give me another one of those. I've had them eat five before we left there.

0: So before he dies, he tells somebody his secret ingredient. Can you guess what the secret
1: ingredient
2: is? Oregano.
1: Oregano.
2: Did he go wild with allspice?
3: No.
0: Are you ready for this?
2: Yeah.
0: Oatmeal.
3: Oatmeal. He thickened it with oatmeal.
4: Wow. Like
3: a, and I'm guessing like probably like quick oatmeal so that it would thicken quickly.
0: Wow.
3: And that it was bland, and we never could figure out if he didn't put tomato sauce or something. Why did it make? But it didn't feed. It wasn't tomato, and he wouldn't let you put tomato on it either. He was very dictatorial.
4: Oh, wow. He had a lot of rules.
3: Yeah.
0: And when you think of that deep pan, you think of Spanish hamburgers, which she does great. But you got to get that out of your mind because that has ketchup. That's a sweet taste.
1: Get that out of your mind.
0: It was a tart, bland taste.
3: Bland.
0: Wow. And it was a most unusual taste. And I have never been able to find it anywhere duplicated. That's my favorite in Alexandria. In Nashville, hands down, the best restaurant in the entire town is Calypso. With that chicken with the curry taste. Those are the two unique tastes in this 90 years that I would say, now that is something, something great. Unless it would be.
3: Unless.
1: See you next week, folks.
0: Unless it would be, Mark Lowry had a boat. On that lake. What was the name of the lake?
1: Center Hills.
0: And what's the name of those little fish? It's not big fish. They get out of
1: Brim? The Perry's?
0: No. It's
1: crappie.
0: Something like crappie or
3: bluegills.
0: Bluegill.
3: Yeah.
0: And you have to know Mark's friend who fries. That's my third most favorite favorite taste. In my life. Now, let me see if there's anything.
4: You have favorite restaurants in every city you go to.
0: Yeah,
1: You're a pretty good connoisseur of tomato basil soup.
0: Tomato basil soup. And I think we got some out there waiting for us. In the wings.
5: One of the earliest friends to the Gaither Trio was Jim Hill. He joins them on this song.
6: One day he came by the house and said, "What are you doing?" I said, "We're writing a song." And we had just written this song. And I think it'd be a great song.

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3: The celebration continues. Bill Gaither at 90.
4: We were trying to get our songs going in the early 60s. And it was just hard to get everybody's attention. I finally got the Spears' attention.
3: Yeah.
4: Started writing some songs for them. And Jim Hill, God bless.
3: Oh, man.
4: If it hadn't been for Jim Hill, nobody had ever heard our songs, mm-hmm. I don't think. And then the Statesmen of Blackwoods were hearing him. And so that caught on. And then people said, we'd like to have the people who wrote those. Gloria and I were not singers. Danny was a singer. So we had to work everything around that. But they loved to hear us talk. And we had a preacher in Butler, Pennsylvania, who said, most of the groups who come in here, I tell them, why don't you sing more and talk less? In your case, why don't you sing less and talk more? True story. And so this singing and talking that we, and I'll never get those first records where she would do a reading. Yeah. She became the girl who did readings, you know. And there's something about that name and the church triumphant. The DJs would say when you get a new record, now which song does that woman do the readings on? You know, and so every song we usually had something where, you know, where she would read it.
5: I began to write songs till I'd have something to do.
6: Wow.
7: And I suppose nobody sang that any more beautifully than Danny did.

Mere mention of his name can calm the storm, heal the broken, raise the dead. At the name of Jesus, I've seen sin-hardened men melted, derelicts transformed, the lights of hope put into the eyes of a hopeless child. At the name of Jesus, hatred and bitterness turn to love and forgiveness. Arguments cease. I've heard a mother softly breathe his name at the bedside of a child, delirious from fever. And I've watched as that little body grew quiet and the fever brought cool. I've sat beside a dying saint, her body racked with pain, who in those final fleeting seconds summoned her last ounce of ebbing strength to whisper her sweetest name. Jesus. Jesus. Emperors have tried to destroy it. Philosophies have tried to stamp it out. Tyrants have tried to wash it from the face of the earth with the very blood of those who claimed it. Yet it still stands. And there shall be that final day when every voice that has ever uttered a sound, every voice of Adam's race, shall raise in one mighty chorus to proclaim the name of Jesus. For in that day, every knee shall bow and every tongue shall confess that Jesus Christ is truly Lord. So you see, it was not mere chance that caused an angel one night long ago to say to a virgin maiden, his name shall be called Jesus. Jesus. Say it with me. Jesus. There is something about that name.

0: It's pretty awesome. Boy, what a great thing to do, spend our lives doing something that you do for nothing. And I've done it for nothing. And God's been good to us. And it created resources. And the good, it's a good thing about it, once it creates resources, then you can find ways to give it away.
1: Yeah.
0: And it's just, I mean, you talk about two blessed human beings.
2: That's the most fun of all, figuring out how to give it.
0: I mean, we have lived five lifetimes in one life. And they've all been good. The Homecoming series was a good example.
3: And for that behind-the-scenes story of the Homecoming series, here's Eva May Lefevre.
4: Well, we practiced about 2 hours to sing one song with Bill Gaither and his group.
3: Eva May.
4: We got that done. Then we had, they brought in food for us to eat around 12 or 1 o'clock.
0: Chicken.
4: And so we all went in there, and everybody was eating up a storm, and I, for some reason, was not hungry.
5: Yeah. Let me tell you, I didn't eat lunch that day. I wasn't hungry.
1: Yeah.
5: That's unusual for me. You can look at me and tell I eat. But I decided I'd just go in. I went into the studio all by myself and sat there and was playing away.
4: And I was the only one in there. Started playing the piano, and somebody heard me, and then they come. And when they did, we began to have a jam session.
1: Yeah.
4: So the man that had we only had one camera. The man that had the camera called Bill Gaither outside eating and says, they're doing some terrific stuff in here. Would you like for me to get all of it? And Bill Gaither said, sure, get everything that's going on. That's what started. Bill Gaither had no idea that it would turn out like it did.
0: She's totally right.
4: That was the first video that was ever made. Bill Gaither puts out money to keep this going. And so he's a good man, and he's a very honest man, and I do think he's just as anointed to do what he's doing as the preachers are that get up in the pulpit. When my husband died in 1979, I quit singing for several years. People didn't know, you know, where I was. I'd never sung without my husband hardly, and it was a very hard time for me. But Bill Gaither brought Southern gospel music, me and many others back, that people, you know, we hadn't sung in years.
0: Yeah.
4: So we're very grateful to him.

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I love them, everyone. We get along as sweet a core. But when my soul meets manna from above, where?

0: Hey, Bill, it's your favorite vocal band member. It's Wes, and I wanted to wish you a very happy 90th birthday. In all seriousness, I am beyond thankful for the years that I have had to learn from you, to sing with you, to get to really know you. It's really been one of the joys of my life, and I wish you 10 more. Let's do it.
1: You're listening to a celebration of 90 years. A Bill who?
2: Hello, Bill. This is Franklin Graham, and I want to wish you a happy, very happy 90th birthday. 90 years. Wow. That's a milestone. That's huge. And it's incredible. As we look back over your life and see the 70 years of faithful ministry, thank you for all the work you guys have done and the people that you've blessed around the world. We love you. Thank you for your friendship to my father, your support to him over the years. Happy birthday. God bless.
3: Franklin Graham, celebrating Bill Gaither's birthday with this flashback to the mid-80s. The Gaither Trio with Bill and Gloria, Gary McSpadden, and voices like Don Francisco, Amy Grant, Larnell Harris, and Sandy Patton.

0: one of the most iconic sounds, and I love the collaboration. It's a celebration of Bill Gaither's 90th birthday. Now with this familiar voice, good friend, Johnny Erickson Tata.
1: Happy birthday, Bill. Happy 90th birthday. I don't know where those years have flown to. I well remember the first time I met you and Gloria was at the Hershey Arena, like in the 1970s or something. And you have always included me in the various events. And thank you, Bill, for the music that you've generated. God has gifted you, and you have stewarded those gifts well. You've made gospel music so inviting to so many people. And Bill, just remember, if you should survive to 105, think of all you'll derive out of being alive. And here is the best part. You've got a head start since you are among the very young at heart. Wow. And you are that. So God bless you. Yay.
2: 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One song can change a heart.
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4: Hi, Bill. Steve Brown here.
5: Whoa!
4: One old guy to another old guy saying happy birthday.
6: Great voice.
4: I am so glad for the day you were born. And both of us know that there are a lot of people around the world who could say exactly the same thing. And some of them would be surprising. I was at Cracker Barrel the other day, and a man was singing in the table next to me the country music that they were playing on the speakers. And I said to him, "You really like this stuff, don't you?" He said, "Oh, yeah." And we started talking, and it turned out that he likes gospel music. Now, he's about as pagan as anybody you ever met. He ran a hog farm in Kentucky and moved to Florida to retire. And I told him that I knew you. And all of a sudden, I became his best friend. And I said to him, I said, "You know the Gaithers sing about Jesus." And he said, "I know." And when he said, "I know," there was a look in his eyes like, "And I like Jesus, even if I don't know him."
7: Wow.
8: Wow.
4: And so, Bill, you and I planted a seed in a Cracker Barrel in Florida. And that guy and a bunch of others that you wouldn't believe rise up and call you blessed and would wish you a happy birthday.
6: Oh, that's so sweet. Wow. Yeah.
9: It's good to have God on the program today.
10: You know what? He used to speak at praise gathering, and every time he speaks, he'd read the scripture and say, "Let us pray." At the end of the prayer, he'd always say, "And God forgive the sins of the speaker, because you know they are many." And he'd do that. We had him two or three times. I said, "Could I talk to you just a second, Stephen?" I said, "Your prayer is fine, but that thing you do at the end of your prayer just scares all of us Wesleyan folks who bought a ticket to come here." And he just laughed. But I tell you what, he wrote the best book, I think, on holiness I've ever read, called A Scandalous
7: Freedom.
10: Grace.
7: Oh, Scandalous yeah. Freedom.
8: Yeah. Oh, I've read that book.
10: And what a good friend.
0: It's at this part in our celebration we go all the way back to Bill's first song.
11: Ben Spear published and recorded my very first song. I wrote it when I was 22 years old. This was a very special moment for me to hear Jeannie Johnson, who used to sing with the Spear family, sing, "I've Been to Calvary."

0: recently at the last taping, we talked about, I think Lauren asked the question, Bill, what's the worst song you ever wrote?
1: There we go.
0: You actually debuted it on this show. You sang the thing that you thought was the worst one.
2: And it was a blessing.
0: It was a blessing.
3: Okay, yeah. Bill, what's the worst song you ever wrote?
4: The worst song I ever wrote. Amazing Grace.
3: We all have our opinions, good. But what? I'd like to hear yours.
1: Turn on the closed caption.
5: Yeah, I'm not going to tell you what she said. You'll have to listen to it on the radio. Yes.
6: Can I guess not one hoof will be left behind?
2: The old classic.
4: No, I couldn't wait to get to the piano to write this stirring message. Oh, Pharaoh had God's people in bondage. He would not let his people go. God's people go. Moses did.

0: one hoof will be left behind.
1: The old classic.
2: No, I think I've. You want to hear the worst song I ever wrote?
1: Yes.
2: What I wrote this, and both of them. Whatsoever things are lovely, whatsoever things are pure, if you would be blessed, have a mind at rest, be ready to be.
3: It's not so awkward now, is it?
0: I love the dramatic pause.
2: Be ready to believe the best. If you would find peace and comfort, teach your weary heart to sing.
0: Sell it.
2: Trust in the Lord.
1: Come on.
2: Believe in his word and think upon these heavenly things.
1: Oh, wow. Wow, you're right.
4: Yeah.
2: I wrote that, and we never recorded it.
4: I'm starting to feel a little better about my writing.
1: I think not one hoof shall be left behind. Still
0: yeah,
1: tops.
0: That's got to be.
1: Me too.
0: That's
1: number one.
2: That was a good one.
5: Hey, there's one more hoof left behind story. Our company had this wonderful quilter here in town. She had a fabric shop. And they had her make squares of all of our top, you know, like maybe our top 30 songs in beautiful quilt. But the thing they pulled off was the back of the quilt where it was just white muslin. She embroidered, "There's not a hoof shall be left behind." When they gave it to us, we said that song was so bad, it didn't even make the quilt.
6: Happy birthday.
3: Well, happy birthday.

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1: The radio, you know, people kid about Indiana, and the weather is not the greatest at times. It gets very cold up here. And so the radio became, what's the word, honey? The radio became our...
2: I have it over here.
1: Ticket to the broader world, you know, and...
3: Bill lived on the side of a railroad track, and you talk about when he was 9 or 10. Yeah. He would watch that railroad track by his house that he then lived in, and he would think, I could get on that train, and I could go to Atlanta, Georgia, and I could, you know. And as a kid, just sitting there saying, I could have. I could go there.
1: Yeah. I am very defensive about the South, and I'm a Yankee, you know, from Indiana, but Gloria knows this. I'm Southern in so many ways. Cracker Barrel is still my favorite. You know, that's it. You know, I love the food, and Mom was a Southern cook, and I love the music, the gospel music, and the country music.

0: I can remember first hearing, you know, Hank Williams, you know, doing I'm So Lonesome I Could Cry and all that stuff. And I'm a product of that. You know, it's a mixture of all that. Then I went to college and heard classical music. I went, ooh, there's some other people write songs too, right? You know,
1: and you were also into black gospel early
0: on. And I've had black gospel, I've had black friends in my house, and they look at my library and they say, man, you knew a little bit about black gospel too, right? Because I had so many of the things. In fact, I kidded Bishop Jakes when we did a video with him. They were singing, I thank you, Lord, I thank you, Lord. And he said, where'd that come from? I said, Bishop, tell me you know that where that. He said, I never heard that.
2: Oh, wow.
3: Wow.
0: I said, you have neglected your black gospel music heritage, because that comes from Matty Moss Clark in Detroit. So I was all over the place culturally, but you are right. I looked at that train, and I finally, in 53, got on a train from Anderson.
4: Oh, wow.
0: And went all the way to Dallas, Texas. Wow. Jimmy Grishin picked me up. He worked in a warehouse and sang in one of the quartets. And for 3 weeks, I was at the Stamps School of Music with 600 kids who knew how to sing harmony.
1: How old were you, 17?
0: I would have been 17. And I came back the following year, two terms, 53 and 54.
4: Two terms.
0: Yeah.
4: That would be Truman and Eisenhower for you listening. Two terms.
0: But so many life-changing things for me. And, of course, meeting Gloria. And I was 27. I was not looking. I was enjoying a single life. And I met this sweet lady. And something inside of me said, if you let her get away, you're going to be sorry. And I listened to that voice.
1: Some days you wish you had.
0: No.
1: Honestly, the song, I heard it first on the radio. Yeah. I wrote because of hearing Bill's story. Mm-hmm. And of all the song, the lyrics I've ever written, that one was one of the hardest, because I had to take all the titles of those songs and turn them into a story and poetry. To fix music, but that was my tribute to his love growing up of the radio.
4: That's good. Wow.
0: I still love that song.
1: I do too.

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And as we do close, a blessing for you, Bill, borrowing some language from Isaiah 58. May God make your joy full as you have shown great generosity, giving yourself to glow in the darkness, helping us all to shine in the sunlight of God's love. We bless you in your full life to be like a well-watered garden, a gurgling spring that never runs dry, as you continue to use the old rubble of past lives to build anew and rebuild the foundations from the call of coming home. Yes, restoring, rebuilding, reinventing, and renovating to remind us all that life again is worth the living.

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